0: represented by the General Officer Commanding 1 Division of the Nigerian Army and Commander Sector 1, Operation Phantom Yama, Major General Abubakar Wasi. The Chief of Army Staff said modern military operations required more than physical fitness, weapons proficiency, and tactical competence. He said soldiers must also possess the mental strength and discipline required to remain effective under prolonged and extreme operational pressure.
1: 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Clarity is everything. 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
0: Welcome back. The United Nations has warned that nuclear tests do not demonstrate strength, but instead erode trust, trigger arms races, and leave devastating humanitarian and environmental consequences for generations. The UN gave the warning at a hybrid event on Wednesday in commemoration of the 2026 International Day Against Nuclear Tests. The event had a theme, Humanitarian and Ecological Consequences of Nuclear Weapons Use and Testing. The German government has ordered the closure of Russia's consulate general in Bonn from September 18, following an alleged Russian hybrid attack in Leipzig. Foreign Minister Johann Wadephul announced the measure alongside Interior Minister Alexander Dobrindt, according to a statement issued on Wednesday by Felix Haller, head of press and political counselor at the German embassy in Abuja. In entertainment news, Nigeria's former president Olusegun Obasanjo has called on Africa to recognize, preserve, and properly market its assets, unlock tourism potentials. Olusegun Obasanjo made the call while speaking at the opening of a three-day tourism and aviation conference, Aero West 2026, on Wednesday in Lagos. The theme of the conference is enhancing connectivity, unlocking aviation and tourism growth in West and Central Africa. He said that Africa had abundant natural, cultural, and historical assets capable of attracting visitors from across the world. According to him, Africa does not lack tourism resources, but needs to better understand and preserve what it possesses. In sports, Nigeria's Golden Eaglets will learn their group stage opponents for the 2026 WAFU-B Under 17 Championship when the draw takes place on Thursday. The draw ceremony is scheduled to for the Stade du Fort in Ouagadougou, Burkina Faso. The draw for the second edition of the WAFU-B Under 17 Girls Cup will also be conducted at the same venue on Thursday. And to end the news, a recap of the major headlines. The House of Representatives ad hoc committee investigating the alleged inclusion of the purported Presidential Foreign Intervention Promotion Council in the federal budget framework has said it found no evidence that the Chief of Staff to President Bola Tinubu, Femi Gbajabiamila, approved, established, or participated in the activities of the organization. The Chief of Army Staff, Lieutenant General Waidi Shaibu, has charged Nigerian Army personnel to strengthen their mental resilience, ethical discipline, and strong character to remain effective in confronting emerging and contemporary security threats. And the Foreign Senate brought a report that the United Nations has warned that nuclear tests do not demonstrate strength, but erode trust, trigger arms races, and leaves devastating humanitarian and environmental consequences for generations. And in sport, you heard that Nigeria's Golden Eaglets will learn their group stage opponents for the 2026 WAFU-B Under 17 Championship when the draw takes place on Thursday. The news was edited by Babatunde Ajayi and produced by Dilshak Nampan. You can follow us on our social media platforms at Jos937Rhythm on Instagram, X, and Facebook. Nigeria is the only country we have. Let's avoid acts that could destabilize the nation. We are one big family. Good morning. Thank you for listening. I am David King.
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1: Hello and welcome to Derek Prince Legacy Radio. I'm your host, Samaila Musa. Derek Prince Legacy Radio is a broadcast outreach of Derek Prince Ministries, bringing you the very best from a vast teaching archive of author and Bible teacher Derek Prince. Yesterday, Derek Prince taught us on the fruit of faithfulness as a form of the fruit of the Holy Spirit. We saw that faithfulness means becoming dependable so that both God and others can depend on us. Today, he will be focusing on gentleness. Let's listen to Derek Prince.
2: Yesterday, I spoke to you about the fruit of faith or faithfulness. I explained that these are like the two sides of one coin. On one side is depending, that's faith. On the other side, being dependable, that's faithfulness. Today, I'm going to speak about the fruit of gentleness. The word in the original Greek can equally well be translated gentleness or meekness. Some versions use one word, some the other. Whichever word we use, we need to bear in mind that gentleness includes meekness, and meekness includes gentleness. For a few moments, I'll use the word meekness. The first thing I need to say is that meekness is not weakness. Many people think that, but as a matter of fact, the exact opposite is the truth. Meekness is the demonstration of strength. One good way, I think, to illustrate this from the natural world is to consider a jet airliner. When I first began traveling in jumbo jets, one of the things that amazed me was the gentleness with which they touched down. I couldn't conceive how such a tremendous construction, weighing so many tons, carrying maybe nearly 400 human bodies, could come down with such amazing gentleness. I remember at one time I was on a jet that was landing, and I'd been very busy preaching, and I was somewhat tired. And just before we landed, I dozed off in my seat. When I woke up, we were at the gate. So gently had we landed that it didn't even wake me up. Think of that vast construction of metal and all the other elements that make up a jet airplane coming down so gently that it doesn't even wake up a person dozing in a chair. Will you say, is that gentleness, weakness? Obviously not. It's a superb demonstration of skill and strength. That's what meekness is. It's a superb demonstration of skill and strength. Suppose that big jet had come down with a loud bang and a bump and a thud and rattled and bumped along. What would that have indicated? Strength or weakness? Obviously, weakness. And that's how some people are who think they're strong. They shout, they stamp their foot, they raise their voice, they're abusive. That's not strength. That's weakness. Another thing we need to understand is that gentleness or meekness go together with authority. And that, again, is contrary to natural thinking. For 5 years, I was principal of a college for training teachers in East Africa, and I learned that the African idea of authority in a teacher is to carry a big stick and shout. Well, I had to go against this. I had to explain to my students, authority is not carrying a big stick and shouting. As a matter of fact, it's really an indication of insecurity and lack of authority. If you have to shout, you don't have authority. And I told them then, the key to authority is being under authority. If you're under authority, you have it. Let's look for a moment at the example of Moses. It's stated of Moses in Numbers chapter 12, verse 3, now the man Moses was very meek above all the men who were upon the face of the earth. So Moses in his day was the meekest man on the earth. Was Moses a weakling? Did Moses lack authority? Very much the opposite. There probably is no human character in the scripture that ever had greater authority than Moses. But his authority came out of his meekness. How did Moses acquire his meekness or his gentleness? The answer is by submitting to the dealings of God in his life. At the age of 40, Moses was all ready to deliver his people Israel in his own strength. He went out, got angry, and killed an Egyptian, and had to run for his life. His attempt to do it in his own strength was a total failure. Then came 40 years in the desert, a nonentity, looking after his father-in-law's sheep. I imagine that's a pretty humbling way to live, to look after your father-in-law's sheep and what the King James rather picturesquely calls the backside of the desert. Moses spent the next 40 years doing that. At age 80, was he finished? No, he was ready to begin. Why? Because he'd been drained of his own strength and self-confidence. It took God 80 years to drain Moses of what human beings call strength. But once he was drained of his own strength and his own self-confidence, then there was room in him for God's strength, which is manifested in meekness. You see, as long as we're operating in our own strength, we don't make room for God's strength. In the 40th chapter of Isaiah, it says that God increaseth strength to them that have no strength. In other words, when we come to the end of our own strength, that is when God's strength can begin in our life. Coming to the end of our own strength in conduct is manifested in meekness. Now, how did Moses hold out during those 40 years in the desert when there was very little in his circumstances to encourage him? The answer is, he kept his eyes on the Lord. Hebrews chapter 11 and verse 27 tells us this about Moses. By faith, he left Egypt, not fearing the wrath of the king, for he endured as seeing him who is unseen. How did Moses see him who is unseen? That is, how did he keep his eyes on God all through those 40 years in the desert? The scripture says, by faith. Bear that in mind. It's faith that enables us to see the invisible, and it's faith that keeps us going when there's nothing in our circumstances to encourage us. You will ask, what does God have to do in us to produce gentleness or meekness? I believe the answer lies in a very distinctive phrase that's used in the scripture, the phrase, a broken spirit. In Psalm 51, verse 17, we have a statement made by David. It comes in the midst of his prayer of repentance after he realized the awfulness of his sin of adultery with Bathsheba, the wife of Uriah the Hittite. In tremendous contrition, repentance, he humbled himself before God and poured out the beautiful prayer that's contained in Psalm 51. But in verse 17, near the end of the psalm, David says this, the sacrifices of God are a broken spirit. A broken and a contrite heart, O God, thou wilt not despise. The kind of sacrifice that God is looking for in us today is not a bullock or a sheep on an altar, but it's something deep down inside each one of us. A broken spirit. There's a great difference between a surrendered will and a broken spirit. A surrendered will says, I'm going to do God's will, no matter what it costs. And then when God's will is unattractive and not what we thought it would be, we grit our teeth, we clench our fists, we hold out, we say, I'm going to do God's will. I'm going to do God's will. But there's a tremendous amount of internal struggle. And there's a lot in us that resists God's will. We may conform outwardly, but inwardly, there is still opposition to the will of God. I'm reminded of the story of the little boy in church who was sitting beside his father and kept standing up on the pew And every time he stood up, his father pulled him down and made him sit down. The third time that it happened, the father pulled him down and spanked him. So the little boy remained seated, but he looked up at his father and he said, "I may be sitting down on the outside, but on the inside, I'm standing up." Well, that often is like our attitude to God. We're conforming outwardly, but inwardly we're still resistant. Now, that's the difference between a surrendered will and a broken spirit. A broken spirit does not react. It does not fight back. It does not answer back. It does not justify itself, but it makes room for the Holy Spirit to work. I remember once hearing the testimony of a teenage girl who'd have been having tremendous problems in her relationship with her mother. Every time her mother scolded her or demanded that she do something, she wanted to answer back and justify herself. But one day she gave this testimony. She'd had a run-in with her mother, and she said, "You know, the marvelous thing was, I didn't even want to answer back." That's a broken spirit. Well, how can a broken spirit come in your life or in mine? I want to suggest to you there are two possible ways. One is through a gradual process, like Moses, 40 years in the desert. But the other is through a crisis. That's like David. Suddenly he was confronted with the terribleness of his sin, and his spirit broke. So as I close my talk today, I just want to ask you this question. Will you give God permission to work in you a broken spirit, true gentleness, true meekness? Well, our time is up for today, but I'll be back with you again tomorrow at this time. I'll be dealing with the final form of the fruit of the Spirit, the fruit of self-control.
3: We've seen that gentleness, which can also be translated as meekness from the original Greek, is not weakness, but rather it is a powerful demonstration of strength under control. 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

0: is Rhythm Sports with yours truly, David King. Now let's take it like this. I'd like to let you know that things are getting hot when it comes to teams getting themselves ready for the new campaign. I know, especially in England, the campaign is already 2 matches old. In the Nigeria Premier Football League, the campaign is already 1 match old. Somewhere else, they've gone a little further, but I'll let you know there will be a match in the in Spanish La Liga today, and even the French League on will come alive. And if you're a fan of the Saudi Pro League, there will be matches going down. I'll also give you some of the talking points, like Manchester City. They have a very costly midfield. They have Boadi, they have Anderson, they have Enzo Fernandez. But who is covering up for Haaland? In case Haaland is injured now, or Haaland is not finding the net, who will cover for him? All right. Now, I'll also talk about the Fury versus Joshua fight coming up pretty soon. And one person is calling the other one a coward. How can any of them call any of them a coward? But I'll start from there. Stay with me. This is Rhythm Sports. Let me start straight up with the boxing one. Tyson Fury. Now, Tyson Fury has labeled Anthony Joshua a coward as their pair face a tense wait to see whether their long-awaited all-British heavyweight bout can be agreed. Can you imagine? Two of them have not yet agreed, though. They say, we'll fight, but too much. The long-time rivals had been expected to finally settle their differences and face off in November, but the likelihood of that happening is diminishing as an agreement over the venue has yet to be reached. Their problem now in our venue, everybody's looking for home court advantage. Now, two-time unified world champion Joshua and his matchroom promoter Eddie Hearn have signed a contract for the fight to take place in the United Kingdom. While the fight organizers are understood to favor staging it in the United States. United Kingdom, United States. What's the difference? Kingdom, state. People should just find a way to join it. Hearn has previously said the contract would have been renegotiated if the fight were to take place outside the United Kingdom. On Wednesday, Fury, who defeated journeyman Marius Watch last month to keep the potential blockbuster clash with Joshua on track, said negotiations over the fight were becoming quite tiring. He said it's too tiring. Every day here, every day this, every day that. The man is not understanding it anymore. It's quite tiring. And true, I think so. And in his words, he continued by saying, I've been down to fight at every location that's been mentioned. England, Ireland, Vegas, New York, back to England, back to Ireland, back to New York. That's according to the 38-year-old. that's Fury. He said, listen, I've said yep, every single time. Zero stipulation. The facts are, I feel like you're being a coward. I feel like you don't want the fight and you're just conning everybody. I feel like you've been doing that for years. You've had many opportunities to fight me, but deep down, you've never really wanted it. So let's see if you're going to man up for a final time. If you ask me, I'm siding with Fury. I'm siding. Why is there always location? And let's do it in Saudi Arabia. Let's do it in Vegas. Let's do it in Tottenham Hotspur Stadium. You are always changing venue. And I tend to agree with Fury. Well, in a separate post, Fury continued to taunt Joshua, this time alongside former heavyweight champion Mike Tyson, telling his fellow Brit to sign the contract, big boy, as he paid homage to Tyson's iconic line. Queensbury's Frank Warren, who promotes Fury, told reporters his fight was 100%, his fighter was 100% signed up for the fight. In his words, he says, it is signed by Tyson. Tyson is signed up for the fight and agreed to the fight. This Tyson we're talking about is Tyson Fury. Tyson Fury, not Mike Tyson. So that's Tyson Fury telling Joshua, sign up. Wherever we fight does not matter. Be it Vegas, be it England, be it Saudi Arabia, or be it a rumble in the jungle. They should even bring the fight to Joss. We use the Rampart Stadium or the new Joss Stadium. We use that one. That one is big. Our fight is tonight. Anywhere is cold. Anyway, that's how they did rumble in the jungle now. They fought in a stadium. And that's what they used to do in Tottenham Hotspur Stadium. It's a stadium fight too, so let them come. We are willing to go and support them. Ali Boumaye, Ali Boumaye. Remember that famous chant from Rumble in the Jungle? Who knows what Ali Boumaye means? If you know, when I open the phone line, you can tell me, okay? Ali Boumaye. Tell me what that means. All right, next up, I'd like to tell you a little bit about Man City, Manchester City. I will not even lie, their midfield is almost like Arsenal's midfield now. Tight players in every position, and things can really happen there. But who will cover for Haaland? Arsenal too also have that issue. Who will cover for Havertz when he goes on injury? Okay, I know, yes, Gyökeres is there, Mikel Merino is there. But who should be covering for who? I think this guy should be covering for Gyökeres. No, Gyökeres covering for someone like Havertz. But you know, the coaches know what they want to achieve. So let's leave them to do their job. Let's not do it for them. Let's not micromanage them. Now, Manchester City have completed their squad overhaul, including a fully revamped midfield to the tune of £458 million. A new Premier League record for a summer transfer. Ah! But that eye-watering sum does not tell the full story. New Manchester City boss Enzo Maresca received the full backing of director of football Hugo Viana and his first transfer window in charge after replacing Pep Guardiola. Indeed, City's record transfer fee was twice broken this summer. A joint British record £125 million was spent on Maresca's former Chelsea skipper Enzo Fernandez. After £116 million was committed on Elliot Anderson from Nottingham Forest, Morocco international Ayoub Bouadi was also brought in for £86 million. The trio account for the bulk of City's summer incomes. City's summer income? Okay, they took all the income. Now, the departures of Captain Bernardo Silva, 2024 Ballon d'Or winner Rodri, Tijani Reinders, and Nico Gonzalez means the City midfield has been completely transformed. Senior club sources are said to be delighted by the business done not only during the past couple of months, but in January too, when plans were brought forward to sign long-term targets Antoine Semenyo and Magehi. And if the clock is rewound for the back, Manchester City's rebuild of the team that won the 2023 Champions League really began in January 2025 after a difficult start to that season. Just four players remain from the starting 11 and substitute from the night they beat Inter Milan in Istanbul to win the continent's biggest club prize. Maresca now has the luxury of calling upon two established players in almost every position. City field squad is stronger at this point than at the beginning of last season, which they believe has been achieving by remaining calm and trusting the transfer strategy. However, some big questions remain. How will their new midfield signing all fit together? And despite the vast amount of money spent, have they actually left themselves without the backup to Erling Haaland? Or perhaps maybe they think that anybody can fit into that Erling Haaland position. Let me give you their positions and the various lineups. For goalkeeper, they have Gianluigi Donnarumma, who is the number one. Then they have Geronimo Rulli and Marcos Bettinelli backing him up. For left back, they have Josko Vardiol or Ryan Aguirre. For left center back, they have Ruben Dias or Vitor Reis. For right center back, they have Magwehi or Abdoukadir Kusanov. I love that guy. He's too calm. He's too collected. He will just be doing baby face. Abdoukadir Kusanov. And then for right back, we have Matheus Nunes or Rico Lewis. Rico Lewis, that guy, that Rico Lewis is something else. Guy is a good player. Rico Lewis, left back or right back. Center midfield, left of center midfield, you have Elliot Anderson or Nico Reilly again. Okay, Nico Reilly. Yes, Rico Lewis is different from Nico Reilly. Nico Reilly can also play left back. Then Enzo Fernandez is in center midfield right. They also have Ayoub Bouadi there and Mateo Kovacic. If you ask me, that position is an overkill. Because Mateo Kovacic can hold his own. Enzo Fernandez has established himself. And Ayoub Bouadi can prove it. Prove himself. He can give a good account of himself there. Then for right wing, we have Ilian Ndiaye, the Senegalese. And then there's also a guy called Alan in that position. There's central attacking midfield. We have Ryan Cherki. That guy is good. Then Phil Foden. And then left wing, we have Antoine Semenyo and Jeremy Doku, true dribblers in that position. And I think they can hold their own also. But in striking position, only one person. Only one. Erling Haaland. So once the guy does wound, they'll put Semenyo there. Because nobody else. Nobody else now. Nobody else. Unlike Arsenal, that has in that striking position, they have the German girls. They have the Norwegian girls. And they have the Spaniard. Three people can play in that position. Three. But I don't know what they're planning. You know, Man City, the only thing I'm confident about Man City is that they don't have a coach. So if you like, let them gather all the world best players, add Messi and Ronaldo join. They're not going to win anything. They're not going to win anything this season. All right, let me give you the lineup of action for today. Today, Thursday, the 3rd of September, 2026. At 8 p.m. tonight, Real Sociedad will take on Celta Vigo in the Spanish La Liga. Then, in Ligue 1, just one match, Toulouse versus Lille at 7:45 p.m. Then, also, in the Saudi Pro League, there are three games going down. Al Fayha versus Al Khulod at 4:55 p.m. Neom SC versus Al Khalij at 5:30 p.m. And at 7 p.m., we have Al Diriyah versus Al Katsia. And there are also matches in the Belgian Pro League. I'm not sure you're interested in that one. Coppa Italia, there will be some matches going down there. Even Coppa Argentina, matches day there. It is what it is. And just to make I bring you up to speed, I asked the question, Ali Boumaye, Ali, that famous chant during the Rumble in the Jungle fight between Muhammad Ali and who is the person that he fought myself? And there was that chant. What does he mean? What does Ali Boumaye mean? That Rumble in the Jungle was a historic heavyweight boxing championship match where Muhammad Ali knocked out the undefeated George Foreman in the 8th round on October 30, 1974. That was ages ago. The location was Stade du 20 May in Kinshasa, Zaire. That's now Democratic Republic of the Congo. And the match took, can you imagine the time the match took place? 4 a.m. local time in Congo, 4 a.m. And that's because it was matching the prime time television time in the U.S. Because they wanted to have a live broadcast. Hey, U.S., so you allow people to wait till 4 a.m. Then the attendance in the stadium, in that stadium, was 60,000. 60,000. What? But that famous chant, remember, Ali Boumaye, Ali Boumaye. What does it mean? And that's what I'm... So I'm going to be opening up the phone line now. Aha. So you will tell me, do you adawa, especially for Chelsea? You know, adawa this year is strictly for Chelsea. Chelsea, I don't know. It's a good team. See, Enzo Maresca went to Man City and started saying, I've always wanted to be in a big club. Does it mean that Chelsea... it's not a big club. All these players, man, once they don't move to one new club like that, they'll start over toasting the new club. All my life, I've been a Man City fan. All my life, I wanted to play for Man City. I've always wanted to be in a big club. So Chelsea was not a big club. When you were in that small club, you were in Benfica. Who knew you? Chelsea carried you, cleaned you up, and made you an international person because they... Hello, good morning.
1: They killed you first. Honorable
0: Jude Sat.
1: You know what I want to talk? The king. If you fan don't start your game, no.
0: What did them do?
1: They meet me yesterday, close to my street. You know what you tell me? In case you know last night on Saturday, on Sunday, Arsenal don't carry league. You say, the flame light the world go to come. If they buy something for me, I go to eat. If they beat me. The king, I just laugh the boy. I tell him, say, you mean I'm, he tell me, say, Kelsey must beat Arsenal on Sunday. Most simple than the same talk.
0: The thing fee happen, oh, if it's up,
1: the king. After 90 minutes, you understand? You know the talk say good fee happen. Now after 90 minutes, let's be garam. After we be garam finish, we go not say Takino the leader. The king. Up the king. Up Plateau United. Up Arsenal.
0: Okay.
1: On Sunday. We go show you what we are made of this season.
0: Okay.
1: You understand?
0: Yeah.
1: They go really till up.
0: All right.
1: Oga Monday.
0: Oga Monday.
1: I want to make you call.
0: Thank you very much. Let's quickly take a break. We'll be right back.
2: Give it up.

0: Give it up for Rhythm Nation.
1: All right, welcome back. Let's continue to take those calls. Don't forget, I asked a question. What does Ali Bomaye mean? you got to tell me. Hello, good morning.
2: King.
1: Welcome.
2: Thank you very much. How have you been? How's your family?
1: We give God the glory.
2: David King, to be honest, I think the match Chelsea and Arsenal would differ a bit from the usual match. If you look at the person, you now have a little more of a sense of management, if I may use that. He has a managerial experience and he has proven himself at that level. But Premiership is a different context. However, I still expect Chelsea to put up a fight because we're going to be at the moment. But the way they lose, I still expect them to lose, not within. Now, I'm not going to drop any point at this point of time. God willing, we are going to push forward. And with the strength City are coming with, because they have restrained, and it makes a lot of meaning with the shop. With that, Arsenal will not start losing any points this weekend. We're going to push and we're going to have our point. And David King, regarding what you just asked, I'm just trying to go through what it means. It means, okay? Ali Bomaye may simply means knock him down. Of course,
1: All right. Okay, thank you so much. Thank you very much. Yes, your answer is correct. It's so close. I know I don't want to use the complete phrase, but I'll let everyone in on the complete phrase now. All right, 0806464 1536. Hello, good morning.
3: Good morning, David King.
1: Good morning, welcome.
3: The King of Adawa.
1: Uh-huh.
3: Mr. David King.
1: Huh?
3: I get one verse from Bible where the quote say, wife, be submissive to your husband. I said I don't mind the chases.
1: So when they submissive.
3: May they not come proof top of Emirates Stadium. See, 3 points, 2 goals. But
1: only.
3: We don't score plenty goals. We don't change from that scoring. We don't need assists. 3 points, no the goal. I dropped one post on Facebook yesterday. The person called my comment section saying I should upload Champions League. What you concern Premier League with Champions League? We are champion of England. Uh-huh. We are champion of England. Who? They will be European virgin. We agree. No problem. You know, concern us.
1: The team depends.
3: You see Chelsea? You see Chelsea? 6 points this season they will give us. Yeah. The only thing I can say, the other queer, don't resign. why did they go so early?
1: Oh, why not?
3: Wait till happen. Wait. I'm saying go to the next World Cup now. David King.
1: Huh?
3: I bet make a race. Come on Sunday. We did there. I will go. If they come and sit in me feet. David King.
1: Huh?
3: No, not be buying big names though. Nah. You see that Luis Kelly? David King, if Luis Kelly no pocket and Zofenades for me feet. No, we can't match it now. you see what Luis Kelly do that Anderson for that condition change. He dragged and I said I passed my neighbor.
1: He won't tear the gag, but
3: he passed that I said I passed my neighbor the neighbor. The king make we catch it, but more finish more concerned.
1: Chelsea go him well.
3: As man, you no care money again.
1: Man, you know say now for loan app, then we go collect money that time.
3: Yeah.
1: So they never pay the money back. So they go hold them for work.
3: they can't go by Maleba.
1: Maleba, when they play penalty, go throw in.
3: But they don't go to another one.
1: They say when Ngozi is not available, you manage in Kechi. Now what man you they do now? When the available, yeah. When the desirable is not available, the available becomes.
3: Transfer will go see the offer for China. When you go China
1: and Saudi Arabia. Wicked people. And they do have that one for Man U. 0806464 1536. This Adawa must not end. But before I finish the Adawa, I want you to remind you again, yeah, that the new commissioner of sports. Please, sir, I begged you yesterday. Help us do something about the youth center. I beg. Help us do something about it, because we really, really, really, really need to get that place up and doing. The place is not looking good. It's not looking fantastic, and things are not supposed to be so. If we consider the fact that that's the only youth center in the whole of Jos, there's no other youth center, and if that's going to be the only youth center, then it has to be in a pristine condition. We want to see all those grasses go down. We want to see the hall repaired. There's a hall there. Youths do meetings and other things, but the place is in a total state of disrepair. And the toilet facilities, we need them upgraded. And the sporting facilities, especially the female volleyball court, there is no place for there is no safety. Anybody that is playing volleyball there is risking his life or her life, especially the female court, because it's on a very high elevation. And if you pursue the ball, there's a place that you can, if you sleep, you are going down. You are, see, commissioner, sir, nobody say I just the talk. Go there and see it. I know you were there on Monday. Perhaps your people did not show you, but I'm pointing it out, sir. The Honorable Commissioner for Youth and Sport, Honorable Comrade Prince Miafen. Well done, sir. You're a young man. I know you like the things of the youth and everything. This is your chance to stamp your contribution to the development of the youth in Plateau State. It is what it is. We'll keep thanking. If you do that thing, if you repair the youth center, not only the inside, though, even the environment of the youth center is not good. That bridge, that Dalinkowa bridge, the bowler in front of, it's not fair now. The youth place, they now put poor dirty there. They should stop that ball. I don't want that ball out to be happening there again. That dump site should be cancelled totally. They should do total landscaping, so that when anybody is coming to Jos, they say, this is the youth center. The person can say, okay, let me go and see what's in the soap inside and have a nice place. But the place just there anyhow, yaga yaga. It's not fair. It's not fair. It's not fair. Honorable Commissioner, I believe in you. I believe in you. And before we sign out, I want to just say again, I'm grateful to the Plateau people. Plateau people are good. Plateau people are nice. People are very welcoming. And may God continue to bless you for that. It's not that anybody is taking anything for granted. And if anybody has ever taken Plateau State for granted, I apologize on all of our behalves. And warn them to stop, because it is not everywhere you go in Nigeria and you are given such a level of welcome. They welcome you, they give you their food, they give you their houses to stay in. They allow you, they even allow people into the state civil service, non-indigents in the state civil service. How about non-indigents are even clamoring for indigenship form? Where else will you go and clamor for it? But please, we are not clamoring for indigenous form. We are just saying thank you for allowing us to drink water and keep cup. And we will not overstep our boundaries. For those that have overstepped their boundaries by saying nasty things, we will say sorry. And I want to appreciate Plateau with this song. It's called Beautiful Home. Please, Rhythm Sports for today. Thank you, thank you, thank you.

Yeah, bring them out, bring them out. Hard to hear, too many girls in the house. Hey, bring them out, bring them out. I started here, I got the buzz in the cloud. I know, she got it all, but got nothing to hold. Every time I saw her, not too many know. She ain't really hard, she act because she hurt. Yeah, and I could be your last.

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Let's go back. 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
2: Time is 2 o'clock. I am Gift Azamu. Here are the stories we're following at this. Nigeria recorded 500 security incidents across the country in August 2026, with the North accounting for 334, or 67%, according to the latest Nigeria Security Index by Ernst Intelligence, which revealed growing security concerns across the country. The report showed that Zamfara, Niger, Kano, and Sokoto recorded the highest number of security incidents during the month. The findings came amid a separate five-year analysis by the Armed Conflict Location and Event Data Project, analyzed and visualized by Semaphore, which showed significant shift in the geographical pattern of violent insecurity across Nigeria. The police command in Lagos State has detained three suspected members of alleged armed robbery and carjacking syndicate in Alukoko area of the state. The command spokesperson, Superintendent of Police Abimbola Adedisi, disclosed this in a statement today in Lagos. Abimbola Adedisi said that the suspect, aged 20, 21, and 28, were apprehended by operatives who acted on credible intelligence.

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0: 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We will be off the air for a few moments to effect a change in our power supply. Stick around. 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